0: If you have ever been in a discussion where you and the person that you're talking with are kind of disagreeing about something, and I don't mean like an argument, I mean you just have different points of view, are you so in a rush to prove that you're right that you miss an opportunity in the midst of it? You're on Hope 107.9, I'm Misty Jordan. I bring this up because my brother and I were having a conversation, and it was a conversation about sin. He had his viewpoint, I had mine. And I gave mine, he gave his, and then I went back to mine, and he said, you know what? You're making some really interesting points. Let's put this conversation on hold. I want to go to the Bible. Like, I want to look into scripture and see what scripture says about this. And can I tell you, I was humbled in that moment. He wasn't even trying to, which he does a lot. But he did, because I don't think I've ever responded that way. I am so anxious to prove that my emotionally charged opinion is right. It doesn't occur to me to double check with God. Now, shouldn't we always be running things through that filter? And so I was just really like taken aback, but also I admired the way that he responded. And I want to try to do that more. I want to make that my first go-to. Now, granted, if I find supporting evidence of what I'm saying in the Bible, then you're going to hear about it. And say it was a complete personality overhaul here.
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I'm Misty. Maybe it's been kind of a chaotic week. Well, this is a good chance as we head into the weekend to just stop, have a little praise break wherever you are. Here's Chris Tomlin and Jesus Messiah.

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1: And then I went to my boss and said, can we play it in the office? And he's like, well, sure. Every day when I did an extra push, I put on the station and it really makes our day go great.

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11: We might see a little bit of cloud cover later on, especially overnight, as our low temperatures in the valley reach the upper 40s. Tomorrow, it will be mostly sunny with valley highs reaching the mid-70s. In the Willamette Valley Weather Center, I'm Robert Pratt.

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1: 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Actually, truly trusting God. He knows more than us, by the way, and he's not worried.

0: great decisions do not require great deliberation. This is Hope 1079. My name's Misty. I read those words and they kind of stopped me because that goes against what we're taught. Like, when you're making an important big decision, you want to really think about it. And that is not a bad thing. This was speaking specifically how the great decisions we make for God require very simple cooperation in the first few seconds. Like, when God asks you to do something, don't deliberate, you do it. And this goes hand in hand with something that I've heard before, where if God asks you to do something and you don't respond within like the first 10 seconds, you're going to start trying to talk him out of it, so to speak, like justify why you shouldn't, start making excuses as to why you're really going to want to think about this and pray about this when he is just asking obedience of you. Like, it really is that simple. And here we are just deliberating as a means of delay. I'm speaking from my own point of view. I know I do that a lot, but I just really liked the way that was phrased. The great decisions for God, like I had those words in there, do not require great deliberation. When he asks, we move. End of story.
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A Misty here on Hope 107.9. Not the worksheet my friend expected her son to bring home first week of school, but it gave everybody a good laugh. That's 5 minutes away. First, Micah Tyler.

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0: Has something ever happened and you were like, if the cameras were rolling, I'd be set because nobody is going to believe this happened? Here on Hope 107.9, I'm Misty Jordan. My husband and I, over the weekend, were watching a movie, and we have a cat. She's like half Siamese. She talks all the time. Like, if she's not meowing, you wonder what's wrong. You go looking for her because she's just constantly saying something. Walks into the room, and as we're watching this movie, makes a meow, but it sounds like, hello? I mean, clear as day, I saw my husband's head whip around and looked at me, and he said, you heard that, right? And I said, did she just say hello? He goes, I heard her. I heard her say hello. Like, that was a word. That was an English word. But I wasn't recording that. Nobody else is ever going to hear that. And probably nobody's really going to believe it happened. Say, why? Why do the hardest battles get given to the strongest soldiers?
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8: Reasonably comfortable and very dry. We're hoping for rain over the next few days, but we're expecting partly cloudy skies overnight with lows in the upper 40s. Mostly sunny skies tomorrow with highs around 75. In the Willamette Valley Weather Center, I'm Robert Kraft.

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0: Ben Fuller is coming to the State Fair next Wednesday, September 2nd. 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
1: Hey, I'm Brant. 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
1: 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I work at a daycare. 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
1: With everything going on in the world, I leave Hope on in the car because it brings peace into my day. The peace that I get when I think about God.

0: Last week, my wife and I were cleaning the kitchen after dinner with the grandkids when my grandson came running in to proclaim Big Sister had removed all the Kleenex from the box. My need for cleanliness and control was activated. But then this sweet, precious 6-year-old held up an empty box of Kleenex and said, "But Papa, it makes the perfect mailbox." The next morning when I needed a hanky, I realized the kids had jammed the 2-foot mountain of Kleenex back into the imaginative mailbox. I chuckled, blew my nose, and then heard God's simple whisper. The box of Kleenex was a mess, but each piece still worked perfectly. At Hope 107.9, we are here so when life feels like it's been stuffed into a box filled with chaos and disorder, you can find God's hope. Thank you for listening and for partnering with us as we build a community of hope throughout Oregon.
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6: We might see a little bit of cloud cover later on, especially overnight as our low temperatures in the valley reach the upper 40s. Tomorrow, it will be mostly sunny with valley highs reaching the mid-70s. In the Willamette Valley Weather Center, I'm Robert Pratt.

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0: Ben Fuller is coming to the State Fair next Wednesday, September 2nd. 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
12: Reasonably comfortable and very dry. We're hoping for rain over the next few days, but we're expecting partly cloudy skies overnight with lows in the upper 40s. Mostly sunny skies tomorrow with highs around 75. In the Willamette Valley Weather Center, I'm Robert Kraft.

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8: We might see a little bit of cloud cover later on, especially overnight, as our low temperatures in the valley reach the upper 40s. Tomorrow, it will be mostly sunny with valley highs reaching the mid-70s. In the Willamette Valley Weather Center, I'm Robert Pratt.

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0: Ben Fuller is coming to the State Fair next Wednesday, September 2nd. It's who I am in the eyes
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5: Russ Crossan is here with us today on Focus on the Family with Jim Daly to discuss managing your finances with eternity in mind. Thanks for joining us. I'm John Fuller.
3: You know, I think managing work and family is one of the hardest things to do. It maybe shouldn't be that way. Maybe today Russ is going to tell us how to do that better. But I can remember that battle all the way along. Gene and I had our children a little later, but I was traveling around the world for Focus on the Family. It was exciting. I was helping to build the international effort, but I was gone like 2-3 weeks at a time. And, you know, it took a lot to do that. Thankfully, the boys arrived just as I was concluding that big adventure, and I was able to be home a lot more often. And so that worked out for us. But it was almost just a mistake. It's like God took us that way. It wasn't planned. And I'm excited to help others think about it and plan for it rather than rely on just sure, maybe. And we'll talk about that with our guest today.
5: Yeah, family takes a lot of intentionality, and money is a part of that process. And Russ Crossan is passionate about helping us think through these things. He's the chief vision officer and senior partner of Blue Trust, and he's helped families and couples be good financial stewards for over 40 years. Now, he's captured some of his expertise and insights in a terrific book called Your Life Well Spent, The Eternal Rewards of Investing Yourself and Your Money in Your Family.
3: Russ, welcome back. The folks really loved the last program we did with you on budgeting.
4: Well, but, I'm glad. This one would be better than that. If they like budgeting, they should like this one. Thanks, Jim.
3: It is kind of interesting that, you know, there was such a large response. I mean, you're obviously tapping a nerve just talking about how to budget in a godly way and the things to remember and things to do. And that's what people responded to. And today we're going to talk about much more, but kind of like life plan.
4: Well, I think the idea is that was budgeting and how to manage your money and make sure you spend less than you make. That was the punchline. But today we want to talk about why do you even want to do that? Why is that important?
3: Yeah.
4: And I would propose to us that what I've seen over four decades is that we manage our money not to have more money.
3: Yeah.
4: Julie and I aren't on a budget to have more money. We manage our money to have more life. So how do we begin to manage and use and spend our money to have more life? I like to say a life well spent is a life that earns and uses money to buy time to impact people. First and foremost, your family, if you're married and have kids. Secondarily, other people. It's a life that focuses on the eternal in the realm of the temporal. So we live in a society that's just constantly telling us not to be content. And also lying to us about this issue of money, saying things like, hey, the more money you have, the more content you be, the more successful you are, the more you're worth as a person, the more money you have. And these things get us totally whacked out on balance. You mentioned earlier that it's issue of money and family is really interesting because you start your career, you start your family at the same time. And it's interesting. They both require the most time at the same time.
3: Yeah.
4: Stop and think about that. When you finally get the big house and the money, you don't need it. And when you needed it, you didn't have it.
3: Right.
4: So we have to have the right perspective about this as a journey. And so we spend less than we make, not just to have more money, but to have more time and figure out how I can enjoy the trip. Richard Swinson, in his book Margin, said, we need room to breathe. We need freedom to think. Our relationships are being starved to death by velocity. And our children lay wounded on the ground over by high-speed good intentions. And so we have to figure out this money thing so that we can hopefully have a chance to balance life.
3: Well, in that context, give us some practical approaches. In your late 20s, you know, let's say you're the married couple, maybe kids aren't here yet, but you're thinking about what you need to do. You buy the starter home. You already got your eye on what we might be able to buy by 35 or 40. Just describe attitude-wise how we get a hold of those appetites so we can live within our means and do the right thing.
4: Well, the longer term your perspective, you bear your decisions. So if you think, okay, these decisions I'm making in my 20s, So you're both working. Well, one principle there is live on one income and save the other. Put some cement in the basement, you know, put some savings down. The other thing is get used to the fact that, hey, maybe we can stay in this starter home a little longer. I mean, whoever had this idea of starter homes leading into bigger homes?
3: Right.
4: See, that's one of the biggest stressors for couples is, hey, that guy got bigger and bigger. And that's back to some of this self-image, trying to keep up with the Joneses. I hate to tell you, your kids don't really care where they live. What they care is if you are around a little bit. So it doesn't make any sense for me to keep buying bigger homes, buying newer cars. So Jim, I would say, practically speaking, I do it different. You know, Julie and I, for example, we didn't have a dining room table for 3 years.
3: You know, we'd carry our
4: sofa table into the dining room. And it was because, you know, we were saving, you know, and trying to manage our money in such a way we didn't get out over our skis. So I think this idea that I don't have to impress anybody.
3: Yeah.
4: You know, I mean, I just need to figure out, hey, how can I put some money in the bank, have some savings, spend less than I make, and not make these decisions? I think the two big ones are the house. You know, where did we get this idea of starter homes? We're going to do a bigger home and then a bigger home. And guess what? When you're 40 or 50, there's nobody in it but you and your wife.
3: Right. Mm-hmm. I mean, it's so true. And, you know, why not be satisfied in what you're at and just see where things go, whether or not you'll be able to afford that bigger house. I was made aware of a, I think it was 60 Minutes clip that was done where whoever the journalist was had six or seven successful women who had really bought into the feminist perspective. And they had never married. They reached the top of corporate success, and they were sitting in these big homes. And the journalist said, "Can you explain to me, you're in this big home with big yards, but you're by yourself?" And they cried, the way I understood that story. That's kind of an exaggeration, but it's what you're talking about, right?
4: Yeah, I mean, the whole issue of, you know, if you're blessed to be married, you know, and raising a family, then focus your attention there, not just on the money. I like to equate this to, I call that posterity. Posterity are the generations that come after us. Versus prosperity. And that's usually what we think about. Prosperity is all the things we can buy with money. And I think, Jim, one of the things that's helped me is I never thought about this before until I began to get in this career and help couples. But we need to think about, how do I use my money to invest in posterity, not just prosperity?
3: Right.
4: And that's a whole different perspective. And the issue is, when you start thinking that way, you will use your money differently and invest it in things that relate to your family.
3: And Russ, this isn't covered in your book, but I think it's relevant to culture today. This idea of, for some, not just women, but men too, don't get married and certainly don't have kids, have a dog because it's easier. I mean, it frustrates me, being the head of a family ministry, to see so much of culture messaging that. You talk about be mindful of the messaging.
4: Right.
3: That to me, for us, is one of the core problems in the culture, that we've become so selfish that we don't even want to give of our time or our treasure to be married or raise a child or two or three.
4: Well, remember what I said earlier, a life well spent earns and uses money to buy time to impact people. So, and I invest that money. Use it in such a way to impact people. So how do I invest if I don't have kids? How do I invest it in the people around me and invest in my community and things like this? So we need to begin to think about using our financial capital to invest in things that are going to matter, because that's all that matters is posterity, it's legacy.
3: Yeah.
4: We're all leaving a legacy.
3: And I don't want to lay that all on younger people, but there's a lot of fear in people too, younger people, you know, that it's expensive. $250,000, I think, was the last number I saw that you're going to spend on a child till they're 18. And, you know, so that the culture is building fear into people. Like, I can't afford that. I'm working at McDonald's and I'm only making $10 an hour.
4: Well, here's what will help you if you change your thinking from that being an expense to an investment. See, it's really helped me to realize that I can invest money in posterity type things. So education for my kids, for example, you just mentioned it costs a lot to educate my kids. If I can think of that as an investment, not an expense, then all of a sudden it changes my thinking.
3: Yeah, I like that.
4: And so I can put it in retirement. I can put it in another piece of real estate. I can buy a second home. You fill in the blank. But I could also invest in my family. And that's been a paradigm shift for me. You know, I used to consider some of the stuff I did with money as just an expense. But then when I thought, wait a minute. No, if I pay for that marriage retreat for my married son and his wife to go, that's an investment, not just an expense.
3: Yeah, that's
4: good.
3: Or
4: if I pay for house help when the kids are young so my wife is not stressed out over the holidays, that's an investment, not just an expense. sense. And so there's, if you just change your paradigm to it being an investment and not just an expense, then some of this use of money will give you more time and it'll help you invest in what's really going to account for eternity.
3: And you touched on this, but the idea of capital being financial, spiritual, and social, just hit those again. You said it quickly.
4: Yeah, well, this whole book came about, Jim, because I sat with people. They'd be in my office, they're worth lots of money, lots of financial capital, and tears would be streaming down their face. They didn't know their kids, didn't know their spouse, they had relational challenges. And I realized that most people just invest their money in financial capital instruments, stocks, bonds, real estate, and so forth. But how do you invest in spiritual and social capital? Well, spiritual capital, it's like I said, with my boys, I would pay them to do scripture memory, or I'd pay them to read certain books and give them do a book report.
3: That's an investment.
4: That's an investment in their spiritual capital development. Social capital, how do I help them grow socially and learn a work ethic? Well, when I bought lawn equipment so they could start a lawn business, that was an investment. So now they're able to start a business and begin to build some work ethic. So I just think it's, this will be a funny story about my recent posterity investment. I just repurposed my basketball court into a pickleball court.
3: That's what everybody's doing.
4: Well, and that in my old life would have been an expense. But Jim, I considered it a posterity investment, investing in, but then my neighbor called and said, hey, can I use your pickleball court for my 17-year-old son's birthday party? Well, I made an investment, but now it's being able to be used in the community. People come over. I got a text just last week, hey, is the court open? Can we come play with my son and his friends from college? And so I think, Jim, what's really helped me is to realize that my money can go into my 401k and my IRA and in financial instruments, but I can also use it to build in spiritual and social capital.
3: I'm terrible. The first thing I think of is good thing you're not in the insurance business, right? You're going to use the court. What if you break your ankle, right?
5: Well, there are liability issues there, aren't there? This is Focus on the Family with Jim Daly, and our guest is Russ Crossan, and we're talking about some of the concepts in his book, Your Life Well Spent, The Eternal Rewards of Investing Yourself and Your Money in Your Family. 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
3: Russ, you tell a story in the book about a family reunion, because this caught my attention, just the difference between a family in chaos and a family in shalom, in God's peace. I think the Montague family. What did you observe at this family reunion?
4: Well, I flew up to Michigan years ago, and what I observed was four generations of folks that had been intentional about passing on this idea of spiritual and social capital. So obviously there was a lot of food. There were over 100 people there. They had a jet ski out on the lake that was there. And I just observed that if we're intentional about passing on and thinking about investing in our family, not just financial capital, then that's a picture of what it could be for us. And so I came back from that thinking, okay, I'm going to start managing my money, not just to have more money and to save more, but I'm gonna send some of it on ahead by investing in some of these things we just talked about. And before that, I would have not thought of those as investments. I thought of them as expenses or budget items. Remember, we talked about the B word earlier. These really aren't budget items. I would encourage the listeners to put a posterity investment line in their plan. I think if you just start thinking, hey, some of this money I'm going to use to invest in my family, then I think it'll just change your thinking and it'll help you free you up. The other thing here, Jim, is you have to keep a longer perspective to do this. We talked about balance. The other stressor on balance for young couples is they've been fed this lie that they have to be in a hurry to quit. So retirement is, sign up for the 401k, the goal, we got to retire.
3: Yeah.
4: And I would just say that not only are you starting your family, you're starting your career, being in a hurry to quit doesn't make any sense. So we just need to extend our time horizon. That will help you have some balance, help you realize, I hate to tell you this, I'm a financial guy and I understand compounding, but there were years I did not fund my retirement. You say, wait a minute, Russ, that's stupid. But I was paying off my house. I knew if I paid my house off, my expenses would go down, my budget wouldn't be a stress, I'd have more time to coach my kids' ball teams and things like that. So it was intentional. Pay off the debt, lower my expenses, buy more time.
3: Yeah. I do want to press on that a little bit because I don't know a lot of people that manage that well, especially in your 30s and 40s, because you do have a lot of expense. You may have bought the house, even if it's the starter house, you still have a mortgage payment. You start looking at that budget and you're going, wow. And in addition to that, there's discussion points where, you know, if a mom wants to stay at home, you're going, I don't know if we can do that. Mm-hmm. Speak to that whole basket of prioritization. And, you know, again, I'm thinking of the 30-something, 40-somethings, how to find the margin so you can be family.
4: Well, it's like I said earlier, Julie and I just chose to not buy some things. We chose to stay in the older house. We've had the 10-year car plan. And so I think you can find a way. You know, this second income, we've bought the lie that we have to have a second income. No, go actually do the numbers and see, because you probably find out it's really not contributing that much to the spendable income. The other thing is that paycheck you took home, what I found is most people just automatically have retirement taken out. So they haven't realized that they've made some decisions that they could go back and maybe cut it in half or cut it back just to the amount being matched. And like I did, just didn't even fund it for a few years when expenses were high. So I think with people will, I've noticed that people, they just think that's a given. They think the retirement's a given. That's one of the first places people can look to maybe get some extra cash flow to do things. Let me just say one thing. I've met with more couples, Jim, where they'll be sitting on our couch and the husband says, look at all this money we have in retirement. And the wife just wants some cash. You can't buy kids braces with retirement funds. Mm. You can't pay for those sporting event dues with retirement funds. Mm. And so we have to talk about that as a couple. But that's one of the biggest disruptors is retirement. Because I've had people come in and have $100,000 in 401k and no money in the bank.
3: Yeah.
4: And so it's better to have $60,000 in your 401k and $20,000 in the bank, right? A little bit less net worth, you paid some tax. So I think that one of the biggest places you can get some freedom is to make sure you're not overfunding retirement too soon.
3: Wow, that's interesting.
4: I mean, I've just seen it, and we just think, wow, that's and so this is where guys and gals, you know, I've seen guys, they're so impressed. Hey, honey, look here, I got all this money in retirement. She doesn't care. Yeah. Show me some cash.
3: Yeah, or show me some time.
4: Yeah, show me some time.
3: Mm. That's what we deal with here at Focus on the Family. It's typically that issue. The couples that don't have children, there's lots of reasons. You know, some might be a decision. I get it. I think you should. But other couples can have kids, and, you know, they want kids. For those couples who are in that place, what can they do to invest in posterity when they're not going to be able to have children?
4: Well, look around. You know, maybe there's a parachurch, or maybe, you know, Young Life, or there's something at your church. You can invest in people. You can invest, maybe your neighbors. Use some of that financial capital to invest in something. Just keep your antenna up and ask God to show you. In fact, as Julie and I just had this happen just 2 days ago. This gal calls and says, hey, our septic is out. We're trying to have this women's ministry in our home, and I'm just hoping that the toilets work. We don't have the money. So just yesterday, Jim, this is a real life story. I told Julie, I said, write a check for $5,000 and send it to them and say, we want you to make sure you can still have ministry, and the toilets will flush. So when these women come over, she has 16 women coming to her home. Mm-hmm. So I would just say, if you don't have kids, just look around and have this generous mindset to where if you have the financial capability to do it, you know, instead of just building bigger piles, invest in stuff. So we invested in a septic yesterday.
3: I was going to give you credit for that. Not many donors are excited about investing in toilets. So way to go.
4: Well, and let me say one other thing about that. That's not deductible, Jim. And I would say to, donors, it's okay. Some of the most fun generosity Julie and I do is not deductible because you look around and find needs.
3: Yeah.
4: Maybe it's that waitress or the cleaning lady when you pick up your dry cleaning, whatever it is.
3: Let me ask you the one thing that I've seen in myself, and I think it's true of all of us. When you do that kind of giving, that kind of investing in the future, what benefit do you receive for that? I find that far more rewarding than just buying something.
4: Well, you know, we won't know the side of heaven, all the impact of our generosity, right? But, you know, it's mostly just knowing that you were obedient. I was sitting there on the couch Monday night with Julie, and we got this call, and I'm like, I said, I think we need to send him some money. She goes, yeah. I said, what are you thinking? So anyway, I just think we need to be obedient.
3: Yeah.
4: I just got a text. My son sent a text that he just shared with somebody. He was working out in college and challenged this guy to go to church. So now 14 years later, he got a thing, this guy saying he met his wife there, he knows the Lord, he got directions. You just never know.
3: Oh, that's great.
4: You just be obedient to where God has you with how you use your money and how you share the gospel and just see what God does.
5: Mm-hmm. Go back a bit, Russ, to an earlier day where you and your wife were raising kids and you

0: just get caught up in this this youth sports industrial complex.
1: And how did the kids respond to camping as opposed to sports?
0: They were only doing this stuff because we were taking them. They didn't care. They loved the camping a lot more. I wish I would have started it earlier. We got our Saturdays back. We wrote our sports philosophy and gave us some more time. And so I think that was one of the biggest things that we were getting out of balance. Mm-hmm. Plus, we had to learn to say no to a lot of things. And so that was one thing I talked about in the book. No is a perfectly legitimate answer to things. And we talked about time replacement. One of the chapters in the book talks about time replacement. If we're going to say yes to something, what's going out? Mm-hmm. And it took a while because Julie and I are both type A, choleric, producer type people. And so, but yeah, saying no to perfectly good things and then writing our sports philosophy at that stage when they were 5 to 10 really helped us.
2: You know, sometimes with travel schedules, one of the things I did years ago when the boys were, you know, probably 8 and 6, right in that area, I realized I really don't have to have a busy summer travel schedule because most of the donors at Focus and you can control speaking engagements and things like that. So I kind of put a hiatus on travel between Memorial Day and Labor Day. And it sank into my boys so well that I remember a March that was very busy. I traveled a lot. I think Troy was probably 11. And he said, "Oh, Dad, that's okay." Because I was feeling bad, like I'm not here much right now. He goes, "Oh, Dad, that's okay. We got the summer right around the corner." Yeah. I was like, okay, he got it. But he felt valued. Yep. Even though I was busy in March, he knew that May was around the corner and we'd start doing the family camping and those things. But finding ways to look through your children's eyes to say, how do they know I love them?
0: Well, and we talked about the sports things. Most of our education of our kids is as we cart them from one largely irrelevant activity to the next as they look at the back of our heads.
2: Mm-hmm. Yeah,
0: okay.
2: Right.
0: And so that's not good. So you freeing up your schedule. That's why managing your money is to have more time, not more money. Free up your schedule, live in the older house longer, drive the older car longer, spend less than you make, live on one income, save the second income. All those things help you have more time.
2: Yeah.
0: And just being there. Like I said, kids, think about it. You go to Africa, they don't have starter huts.
2: Right.
0: You know, and back to your illustration earlier, you know, about the playing with the boat. We were over there and the kids were playing with a battery.
2: Yeah.
0: I mean, outside. And so I just think that it's time for a different perspective. And the perspective is, okay, why am I managing my money? To have more life, to get more time. So I can focus on spiritual and social capital being developed in my kids, not just financial capital. And the world's told you, no, you're only successful if you have a bigger house and the more you have and all that. And that's the other thing I had to learn. Joshua 1:8 says, "This book of the law shall not depart from your mouth. You shall meditate on it day and night and be careful to according to all that is written in it, and then your way will be prosperous, and everything you do you'll have success." So, Jim, I used to read that and think, Joshua 1:8, I'm going to have money. But read it more slowly. What's the Bible say? Love your wife as Christ loved the church. You're successful. Deuteronomy 8, train up your kids. It says, do according to what's written in here, and then you're successful. So true success has nothing to do with money. It has to do with doing what the Bible says, which is love my wife, train up my children the way they should go, work hardly for my employer, Colossians 3:23. And so we have bought the wrong definition of success, which has really exacerbated the problem of balance. And so once I began to understand, wait a minute, I can be successful and not have money. Yeah, but see, our language betrays us. You go to church, they have a successful business. That person's successful. Do you ever go up and say, man, I'm seeing how you're raising your kids. I'm seeing, Jim, you were successful doing that summer thing. That was a real successful move on your part.
2: Yeah.
0: So we have to really realize that we have bought the world's lie. See, it's lie or truth, and the world says, you're successful if you have money. No, you're successful if you do what God's called you to do.
2: So developing that wisdom to be able to discern those truths, as an older man now, talk to your 25-year-old self. What are you saying to that younger appetite, the enticement to make money, which is going to take time, but realizing that's not the goal?
0: I would just say, let me just show you the end of the story. See, and what I've been sharing here, and the reason we wrote this book, I wrote this book as a timeout. Hey, manage your money so you don't get to the end of your life and sit like those guys that had $10 million in my office with tears streaming down their face.
2: No, Jim, relationship.
0: No, Jim, this is why I wrote the book, was to say, hey, everybody, timeout. You manage your money so that you don't get to the end of your life and have regrets, because these people had regrets because they bought the lie that it was all about the money, my self-worth, my success, the more I have, the more content I'll be, and they bought that lie.
2: Yeah.
0: And I'm saying, if you're 20s, you get a chance to start off on the right path. But guess what? Julie and I didn't have a dining room table. We lived in an older house longer. You have to do things

0: different than your friends, but you are not going to regret it. You're not going to regret it. I can guarantee that.
1: I so appreciate that. That was Gene and I. I mean, we slept on the floor. I had come back from Japan. We got married, and I threw blankets on the floor, and I said, this is our futon. And we didn't have a dining room table for like a year and a half. We found one for $99.99. Yep. And it was just so we could sit and eat together. But it was slow growing. And I so appreciate that. And Russ, what you've talked about, we need to tune down or turn down the world's voices to us to say, this is how we got to do it.
0: This is all about right thinking. And we either get our truth from the world or from the Word of God.
1: Yeah.
0: And the truth is that money is not a measure of self-worth. It's not a measure of success. It's not a measure of contentment. The truth is retirement is not the goal of working. The truth is your kids don't need all the stuff you didn't have. They need more of you and less of your stuff. And so since we bought those lies, though, and I talk about that in the book, we get out of balance.
1: Yeah.
0: And so the call is, hey, wait a minute, everybody. Let's just slow down. See, think about it. If you don't think you're trying to retire by 55 or 65, you have another 10 years you're thinking, then you don't have to put as much in retirement when you're 30.
1: Right.
0: And I would just say that that's the paradigm shift. I've been told, you know, this book's been out a while, that that's the paradigm shift. They said, wait a minute, this book's not about money. It's right. about my life. And I've had people say it's totally changed their paradigm and their way to think, because it's like they never thought that way. I'm a financial guy, right? I'm supposed to be talking about building bigger piles and managing it. No, no. You invest that pile in what's really going to count for eternity.
1: Mm. Russ, that sums it up. I mean, the title, Your Life Well Spent, is what it's all about. And I just want to say thank you for being with us today. Thank you for the reminder to do the right thing and to think the right way. And if you're in that spot, I don't care what decade you're in, the 20s, the 30s, the 60s, maybe even the 70s, we got to think differently about spending time. Yeah, as a grandparent, what are those grandkids going to remember about you? And this book is a great reminder on the things that we need to say and think about and do to invest in posterity, as Russ has said. So thanks for being with us.
0: Well, Jim, thanks. And I would just sum it up by saying, consider posterity investing in your financial planning, not just prosperity investing.
1: I love it. I love it. Get a copy, contact us, make a gift into the ministry here, and we'll send you a copy of the book as our way of saying thank you for investing in others.
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14: Reasonably comfortable and very dry. We're hoping for rain over the next few days, but we're expecting partly cloudy skies overnight with lows in the upper 40s. Mostly sunny skies tomorrow with highs around 75. In the Willamette Valley Weather Center, I'm Robert Kraft.
9: 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Where else can you see snow on a mountain, sand at the coast, and three shades of green before lunchtime? We've mastered the art of layering. 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It's not perfect. 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But it's beautiful. The people are genuine. And through it all, God is still good. 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

0: When Christians live their lives in a way that is pleasing to God, people should notice. Today on Truth for Life, Alistair Begg examines the Apostle Paul's teaching to find out how we can point others to Jesus, even by the way we grieve and prepare for death. Let's turn in our Bibles to 1 Thessalonians chapter 4.
1: To become a Christian is a mind-altering experience. Anyone who says it isn't, it doesn't understand what it means to be a Christian. We are not to be afraid of that phrase, although it has negative connotations in certain places. To become a Christian is to change our mind about everything. Now, for those of us who are brought up in Christian homes and wonder about this and say, well, you know, I haven't been living long enough to be like a hell's angel and everything and go worship in his shrines. What's supposed to happen to me? Let me tell you what's happened to you. If God in his grace has reached out to you in your tender life, understand this, you have been saved from a lot of stuff. And it will become increasingly apparent to you the older you get. Some are saved out of a lot of stuff. And if you talk with them, they surely would love to have been saved from it rather than out of it. But whether you were saved from it in prospect or out of it in reality, it is a radical change. Now, I want to say to you that the absence of such teaching has not only led people to spurious professions of faith in Jesus Christ, but confuses the watching world about what it means to believe in Jesus Christ. Because if what we present to people is this, listen, all that it means to become a Christian is you just do this belief thing. It's a kind of esoteric thing. You trust Jesus. Well, what does that mean? Well, I don't really know what it means, but you just do that. And then you can do what you like. And there's an awful lot of people who apparently plugged in and are going with the flow, and they don't know who in the world they are, what they are, and nobody knows what to do with them. The difference and the difficulty is that someone never told them, listen, new life, new lifestyle. Before you got married, ladies, you had a certain name. When you got married, you got another name. You got a change of name and a change of identity. Your husband loves you exclusively or should, demands all of your affections, share a little with the children and your parents, but by and large, all of your affections, all of your time, all of your devotion, and rightly so. It's the expulsive power of a new affection. The old guys, the old cronies, the old haunts, the old places, they're gone. Why? Because I have a relationship with this individual. It would be a strange husband who said, now look, I want you to sign here and I want you to become my wife, but I want you also to know you can do what you like, anytime you like, with anyone you want, anywhere you want. You look at the guy and say, I don't think that's a marriage. I don't know what it is, but I don't think it's a marriage. And you would be right. It's not a marriage. Let me tell you, young people, you commit your life to Jesus Christ, you just signed up for a holy life. You just signed up for a different life. You signed up for a radical change. There must be a change in your behavior. There must be a change that issues from the way you think. Previously, you thought about things in a certain way, and now you think differently. And the reason you think differently is because the Spirit of God has come to live within your life. And like the people there in Thessalonica, they turned from the lifeless idols to the worship of the living God. And their friends said, they no longer worship at those shrines. It's got something to do with Jesus. I haven't had time to ask them. Oh, you say, well, that's Thessalonica. 2,000 years ago, this is Cleveland. Let me tell you something. Cleveland is full of idols. Contemporary Western culture is full of idols. People have come out of a week of worshiping idols, worshiping money, worshiping power, worshiping fame, work, sport, entertainment, food, alcohol, drugs, sex. There are at least half a dozen magazines dedicated to every idol that is in offer. Just go in Borders bookstore and drown yourself under the magazine racks. And if you look at them, they are the preoccupations of our culture. They are idols. Now, if Jesus Christ cannot break the bondage of those idols, then he is less than the person he claimed to be. But in the case of these Thessalonians, he broke the bondage for them. They were once always there, now they're over here. And people said, why is that? And they were unashamed. A radical shift had taken place on account of their discovery of the gospel and of the grace of God. Biblical standards of behavior are absolutely vital. And so it is that to suggest that Christianity is a private, internal experience which matters a little bit to us and may be interesting to others is to misunderstand the New Testament. These Thessalonians were committed to a life that is pleasing God, and that's why in chapter 4, Paul says, "We instructed you how to live in order to please God." You see, they're no longer like the rest. Let's finally get to the verses that we're supposed to be studying. Verse 13 says, "Brothers, we don't want you to be ignorant about those who fall asleep or to grieve like the rest of men." Just look at that little phrase, "like the rest of men." That is an obvious distinction, right? It's a distinction between the rest of men and them. Who are the rest of men? And were they once like the rest of men? Absolutely. That's the point. They were once like the rest of men. And the rest of men were without hope and without God in the world. That's what Paul says in Ephesians. He says, "You were formerly without hope and without God." Phillips paraphrases it in this way: "You were without Christ. You were utter strangers to God's community. You had nothing to look forward to and no God to whom you could turn." That's a picture of the rest of men. The rest of men this morning in contemporary culture have got nothing to look forward to and no God to turn to. And that's why hopelessness so pervades our generation. That's why after all the anticipation and all the excitement of the 60s, that you got to admit it's getting better and it didn't get better, we went into the 70s trying to fix what we broke in the 60s. We went in the 80s to try and fix the 70s, and now the children of the 90s have grown up with no basis of belief whatsoever, and they're checking out faster than we can ever stop them. Why? Because they have no God to whom they might turn, and they have nothing to look forward to. Do you realize that's the average teenage kid in America? No God to whom they may turn, and nothing to look forward to. And so they got to fill their life with something. And that's why at the end of the week, on Friday, the radio stations, all the DJs are always hyping it up. "Well, it's the weekend. Oh, we're looking forward to the weekend." You get them on Monday morning, tomorrow morning, tune in 5:30. "Oh, well, I've just had my 15th cup of coffee trying to get started. What a drag, man. Monday. Don't worry. It's already 6:30. We've already been through an hour of it. We'll get it hyped up." And then they find little things to help you. You're driving in your car. There's nowhere to go. Nothing to look forward to. And then it says, "Channel 43 plays favorites." Is it? "Oh, yeah. Channel 43 favorites." Is it? "Hogan's Heroes tonight at 9 o'clock. It says, "I know nothing." They said, yeah, I like Hogan's Heroes. That gives me something to look forward to. Yeah, okay. So you make your calls, cold calls, hot calls, medium calls. And you say, "You know what, I'll get some peanuts and I'll sit down, I'll watch that stupid, dumb program and then I'll check out and then I'll have got rid of Monday. And then I'll give Tuesday a shot." See, the great sense of utter emptiness and alienation, and I don't care what level you're living at. I don't care whether you fly executive jets. I don't care whether you make $1.5 million every month. Let me tell you, the more I live and move and breathe in this wonderful country, it doesn't matter how many zeros are at the end of these guys' paychecks. They are without anything to look forward to and no God to whom they can turn. And it is the responsibility of the Christians so to behave our belief that they will be caused to say, "Excuse me, could you come into my office and close the door?" Not so that they might fire you, but so that they might say, "I noticed there's something different about you." I had a wonderful testimony just this week from one of the streets in Seoul, and I asked a young man, I said, "And how did you come to faith in Jesus Christ?" He said, "We noticed that the couple across the road had gone weird on us." I said, "What do you mean gone weird on you?" He said, "Well, we used to do a lot of things as a family. We'd go over and do things in the backyard and everything else. And we had the father said they'll run a dirty jokes that could just knock your socks off. And suddenly this couple stopped laughing at the jokes. That was the first sign we had." Now, why did they stop laughing at the jokes? Because a change of belief brings a change in behavior. And he said, eventually, they remained so nice, such wonderful neighbors, that when we were having one of these backyard events, I asked one of the kids, "What's the deal?" And the boy told me. that he had trusted in Jesus Christ as his Savior. And I said to him, why don't you tell me more about that? And he told me more about that. And I trusted in Christ. And my brother asked me, and I told my brother. And my mother did the same thing, and my father came last. And the whole family today has had a profound, personal, permanent change as a result of the inroads of discovering a radical new belief. In the context of the world in which Paul was writing, you see, the hopelessness was revealed in the most obvious of ways. The tombstones revealed emptiness. But down in the catacombs, in the dungeons where the Christians were being kept for hors d'oeuvres, for the lions, the story was different. So up on the high street, you had all these tombstones that basically said, we're without God and without hope in the world. And then you went down into the catacombs where the Christians had been imprisoned, ready for their imminent death. And you found scrawled on the walls, Jesus is coming back. Jesus is alive. We're looking forward to seeing Jesus. Our world today, with all of its technological progress, is unable to address the real software issues. Because the real software issue is the software issue of the human heart. And they're not a computer program that can answer the cries of the human heart. America might be online with itself, but it's out of line with God. And to those of us who've been put online with Jesus Christ has been given the responsibility of going to those who are out of line with God and telling them about this same Jesus and that he's definitely coming back. Do you believe he's coming back? Lord Shaftesbury, one of the prime social movers in Great Britain in an earlier generation, said, I do not think that in the last 40 years I have lived one conscious hour that was not influenced by the thought of the return of Jesus Christ. One of the key politicians of the day. I haven't lived one conscious hour, he says, without the thought of the return of Jesus. It absolutely fired him. Soon and very soon, we're going to see the King. Soon the roll will be called up yonder. They'll call your name tomorrow in various contexts. Some of you go back to school. They'll get you in a room. They'll take one of those computer printouts. They're going to read the list. They're going to call your name and see if you answer. There's a day coming when God is going to read the list. He's going to call the names. If your name's there, fine. If not, you got a problem. See, I like to know the end of the story, don't you? I like to back my car into parking spaces. I don't like these signs, nose in only. I know what it's about. Seemingly, it's to speed up the progress of getting you in and consequently to slow up the process of getting you out. So as long as no one's looking, I always back in. Because I'm thinking about leaving when I'm arriving. Now, let me tell you something. If you haven't started thinking about leaving, checking out life, you're not in any position to face Monday. You got to get your exit planned so that you can enjoy your time at the game. You got your exit planned? So you got to know what the downside risk is in going into an investment, don't you? What's the worst possible scenario here? How much do I lose on this deal? I mean, what if it goes belly up? What happens to me? Let's find out what the eventuality is before we all chip in. You guys do that all the time. Well, have you done that with life? Do you know what the downside risk is of continuing to disbelieve in Jesus Christ? The Bible says it's eternity in hell. That's quite a downside risk. And yet some remain stubborn in our unbelief, unprepared to face the challenge. Now, all of that by way of introduction to the sermon which will follow next Sunday. Let me make some concluding statements to the longest introduction for a while. People are asking, where did I come from? Where am I heading? What will happen when I die? And how is this all going to end? They are. They may not be asking it just in that way, but they drive in their cars and they every so often say to themselves, when the sky comes really dark and it's 3 o'clock in the afternoon, you get one of these dreadful thunderstorms, some bright sparks bound to say, I think it's the end of the world. And everybody laughs, a kind of nervous laugh, hoping, of course, that it isn't. And wondering how it will be. Some have decided that history is circular, it's not linear, that like the Hindus, we're just coming around and around and around. If history is linear and has a point of beginning and a point of conclusion to which we're moving, as the Bible says it does, then we can look back to the beginning and we can look forward to the conclusion. And here it says that Jesus, who died, who was buried, who was raised to life, is coming again. Now, for some of you, I recognize that in speaking to your friends, until you deal with the issues of the death and the resurrection of Jesus, you're not going to be able to deal with his return. And that is why we labored so hard in 1 Corinthians 15 to provide material on the resurrection of Jesus Christ, because it is such a pivotal doctrine. Paul says, because we believe that Jesus died and rose again, and so we believe he's coming again. See, because anybody's got every right to say to us, well, how do you know it's just not a pipe dream? How do you know it's not just something you dreamt up? After all, life is tough and then you die, and so the Christians just made it up, pie in the sky when you die. And you need to have something to look forward to. You mentioned that earlier, and so you got this idea that Jesus is coming back again. Where do you dig that up from? That's a good question. What do you say to the person who says that? Well, that's just my belief. The person says, well, guess what? It's just not my belief. Someone says, well, it's my belief over here. So here's the question. Does belief make it so, or is truth the basis of belief? We were eating in a hamburger joint in Santa Barbara last week. The waitresses were an interesting group. Every so often they grab the ketchup bottles and use them as dummy microphones. And then they sang to the music that was playing in the background. In the course of engaging them in conversation, we asked one of the girls, where do you study? Presuming she studied. I mean, we felt sorry for her. We hoped she wasn't simply spending the rest of her life grabbing ketchup bottles and singing, you know, doing that kind of stuff. And she said that she was a student at the University of California in Santa Barbara. And I said, well, what are you studying? She said, well, I'm studying philosophy. I said, what do you want to be? She said, I actually want to be a professor of philosophy. I said, a professor of philosophy that pretends that ketchup bottles are microphones and sings in a hamburger joint? She says, yeah, I suppose, you know, anything for a buck. So I said to her as she was coming back and forth, I said, hey, by the way, Samantha, what do you think of the idea of objective, absolute truth? She said, I think it's a crazy idea. She went back somewhere else. She came back again. I said, hey, Samantha, is there anyone on your faculty that would believe in objective, absolute truth? She thought for a while. She said, well, you know, there's one guy who's really, really, really weird, way out. I think he might. She said, but nobody does. Now, so I said to her, I said, you know, do you know that I'm seated in the heavenly places with Christ Jesus? No, I didn't. You know I didn't. I said to her, I said, we got a lot of discussions to have. We got some major discussions here. And so we started at first principles, the whole idea of conscience, the whole idea of an innate awareness of morality. Where does it come from and everything? So that we might eventually get to the person and say, do you ever consider the thought that Jesus of Nazareth might be the person he claimed to be? That starting point. No, I never. Why would I ever? How would I ever go about considering that? Well, the Gospel of John would be a help to you, because John said these things were written that you might believe, and that by believing you might have life in his name. And we're going to have to talk about the fact that Jesus of Nazareth died. And he died for an express purpose. He died on the basis of sin. And that means you and me, therefore we've got a problem. And that he was risen from the dead, and that's a complete mind blower, and that'll take time. And here's the real piece de resistance. He's coming back again. Personally, visibly, bodily. It's going to be dramatic. It's going to be decisive. It's going to be like lightning across the sky. Can't you just see her picking up the ketchup bottle saying, excuse me, there's a whole lot of shaking going on. Because the fact of the matter is that the culture into which you and I are returning tomorrow morning, and understand this clearly, you can talk to them and they might listen. But nothing will make a greater impact than when your business buddies, your college roommates, your high school friends, your bridge playing partners see that you have turned from idols to serve the living God. True belief issues in transformed behavior. New life, new lifestyle. Let's pause just in a moment of prayer. We could probably call that the sermon that might have been. And I recognize that it's not where we thought we would go, but it is where we've been. For those of us who profess to be changed, but whose behavior is less than it might be, we know, Lord, that you are speaking to us concerning that. And as we think of this afternoon and the opportunities of telling others, we pray that the thought of the soon return of Jesus Christ may produce within us a desire to live a holy life and a genuine desire to see our friends and our neighbors become committed followers of Jesus Christ. Lift our gaze to the time when Christ will come and take us home. For Jesus' sake we ask it. Amen.
0: 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As we are learning, becoming a Christian will change the way we think about everything, including the world around us, all of creation. The book we are recommending today will encourage you to slow down, spend more time in nature, and form a deeper relationship with the Creator. The book is called The Language of Rivers and Stars, How Nature Speaks of the Glories of God. This book reflects on the beauty and power that is displayed in nature and the cosmos, how it reveals the creativity, the intelligence, the awesomeness of the Creator. The author uses the days of creation, as described in Genesis, as a framework to invite you to discover, interpret, and respond to the voice of God in all His many varied wonders. Reading this opens your senses to your surroundings and makes you more aware of how God speaks to you through His creation, even in the desolate places. 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Here's what Alistair said about the book. He said, "This is unlike any book I've ever read. The work of poetic theology is as beautiful as it is faithful, and it has impacted me to the extent that even walking in the park is a new experience, one of awe and wonder." 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I'm Bob Lapine. Thanks for listening this week. Hope you have a great weekend and are able to worship with your local church. Next week, we'll consider the return of Christ. How will we know when it's really Him and not just a charlatan? Study along with us as we explore the clear answers given in Scripture. The Bible teaching of Alistair Begg is furnished by Truth for Life, where the learning is for living.
2: You checked your battery recently? 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
7: We might see a little bit of cloud cover later on, especially overnight, as our low temperatures in the valley reach the upper 40s. Tomorrow, it will be mostly sunny, with valley highs reaching the mid-70s. In the Willamette Valley Weather Center, I'm Robert Pratt.

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2: Has anybody told you, you look really good today? Hey, I'm Misty. You know what that is? That is God's favor, God's grace, God's mercy. That's a full armor of God. You are styling and profiling when you step out in all of that.

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1: Question, are you ever tempted to rage quit? No, don't answer this question, Sherry. This is more of a rhetorical.
2: Hypothetical, yes, yeah. for the audience.
1: Hypothetical. Have you ever felt, not Sherry, have you ever felt like rage quitting your job? Just in a big huff.
2: Uh-huh.
1: Well, they surveyed people and they found that about half of them then tried to get their job back.
2: The people who rage quit.
1: Yeah.
2: Oh.
1: And that the majority regretted their decision.
2: Yes.
1: So you might think, well, you know, the best time to make a decision is when I'm in a rage.
2: But it turns out,
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4: Last week, my wife and I were cleaning the kitchen after dinner with the grandkids when my grandson came running in to proclaim Big Sister had removed all the Kleenex from the box. My need for cleanliness and control was activated. But then this sweet, precious 6-year-old held up an empty box of Kleenex and said, "But Papa, it makes the perfect mailbox." The next morning when I needed a hanky, I realized the kids had jammed the 2-foot mountain of Kleenex back into the imaginative mailbox. I chuckled, blew my nose, and then heard God's simple whisper. The box of Kleenex was a mess, but each piece still worked perfectly. At Hope 107.9, we are here so when life feels like it's been stuffed into a box filled with chaos and disorder, you can find God's hope. Thank you for listening and for partnering with us as we build a community of hope throughout Oregon.
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0: Ben Fuller is coming to the State Fair next Wednesday, September 2nd. 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
1: Always on in my office. 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It just reminds me that He's there for me and He will get me through it.

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1: I'm a shock jock. 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
1: We can also get distracted by the beauty around us.
2: I went to watch a sunrise behind our house. I went out, we got this little boat. 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I went back to the dock. Another boat, just like mine, pulled into the bay. 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I walked away.

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1: Here's a tough thing about prayer. 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

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Hey, I'm Candace. I'm negotiating diaper changes. I'm negotiating deadlines. I'm negotiating whether or not we go through the drive-thru. Being a working mom is not for the faint of heart, but I'm happy to do it with you.

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3: 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Where else can you see snow on a mountain, sand at the coast, and three shades of green before lunchtime? We've mastered the art of layering. We own more reusable grocery bags than we can count. And yes, we still go outside even when it's just misting. It's not perfect. Life here can feel busy and complicated, just like anywhere else. But it's beautiful. The people are genuine. And through it all, God is still good. We are grateful to live here, grateful to serve here, grateful to shape hope right here in Oregon. 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
1: Are you tired of being the manager of everything? 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
1: Well, this is interesting. We get emails from listeners and comments and stuff. Mm-hmm. And this is from Marcy. She said, Brant, I know you're waiting for your work as a shock jock to increase your show ratings overall.
2: That just hasn't happened yet.
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2: Okay.
1: I have been faithfully sharing your shocking information with all 7 people in my home as well as the pets.
2: Okay.
1: I was surprised by the fact that my family is now actively ignoring me.
2: There's some data. How would you like to approach that? I mean, it is shocking.
1: It is shocking. That's
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0: Ben Fuller is coming to the State Fair next Wednesday, September 2nd. 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
1: Hey, I'm Brant, and here's your quick reminder. 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You can actually trust God. He's good. He really is. He's for us. We can trust him.

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1: 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To shame me, he doesn't do that. Other people might. Mm-hmm. Other people might take your past and throw it right in your face, but that's not God doing that. If I trust him, he claims me as his son, as his friend. He claims me. Other people may do that, but he will not take your past and throw it at you.
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1: I hope you know this. 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
1: This was inspiring. I saw this about from a guy on Twitter. So a lot of people have asked me how I made my fortune. Mm-hmm. If somebody's looking to get really, really rich. Mm-hmm. He said, well, I bought car antennas for $1 and sold them each for $1.20. And I went on and bought more and sold them and so on. And then my uncle died and left me $500 million. So that's one plan.
2: Okay.
1: So yeah, very inspiring.
2: Everybody can't follow every plan, but that is a plan.
1: Maybe some of these bullet points you can knock off. Maybe not all of them.
3: 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Where else can you see snow on a mountain, sand at the coast, and three shades of green before lunchtime? We've mastered the art of layering. We own more reusable grocery bags than we can count. And yes, we still go outside even when it's just misting. It's not perfect. Life here can feel busy and complicated just like anywhere else. But it's beautiful. The people are genuine. And through it all, God is still good. We are grateful to live here, grateful to serve here, grateful to shape hope right here in Oregon. 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

0: Ben Fuller is coming to the State Fair next Wednesday, September 2nd. It's who I am in the
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4: Last week, my wife and I were cleaning the kitchen after dinner with the grandkids when my grandson came running in to proclaim Big Sister had removed all the Kleenex from the box. My need for cleanliness and control was activated. But then this sweet, precious six-year-old held up an empty box of Kleenex and said, "But Papa, it makes the perfect mailbox." The next morning when I needed a hanky, I realized the kids had jammed the two-foot mountain of Kleenex back into the imaginative mailbox. I chuckled, blew my nose, and then heard God's simple whisper. The box of Kleenex was a mess, but each piece still worked perfectly. 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
1: Yeah, we were just talking about wisdom. The tough thing about this, let's face it, the word fool comes up a lot in Scripture.
2: Mm-hmm.
1: And fools don't want wisdom.
2: I was going to say, it comes up in contrast to wisdom.
1: Yeah.
2: Yeah.
1: They don't want it. So, like, only wise people want wisdom. So, there's, like, this little trap thing going on, for lack of a better word. But, like, you're a fool. I don't really want wisdom. Right. I know.
2: Mm-hmm.
1: Right. And we know what you are. Can we say it? I don't know.
2: Mm-hmm.
1: But it takes humility then to get in the ground floor on this, to say, I want wisdom. Like, I haven't wanted it before. I don't totally understand it. I've never asked for it before. But to do it takes some humility.
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7: 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A slightly cooler and very pleasant weekend ahead of us, with valley highs of about 75 degrees under partly to mostly sunny skies. Along the coast, it's going to be breezy and very cool, with temperatures of 55 to 60 in the Willamette Valley Weather Center. I'm Robert Pratt.

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1: You guys are such a blessing, and just having stuff like this on here that will help people just grow and bring God into their life, it's just amazing.

0: Good morning. You're listening to Weekends with Skip and Kristen on Hope 107.9. How often as a thinking, speaking human being do you take into account the weight of the words that you use?
1: I get hung up on that a lot because I know that words have power. And so I'm very concerned with what words we use to describe things. I'm like, it matters. And I saw this post on Facebook. Somebody had said, if your words have power, imagine how much power a prayer has. And I was like, whoa, right? There's a verse in James and it says, the prayer of a righteous person is powerful and effective. And I think about when something happens and then people will post on it and they'll say, praying for you. And I know that you don't always like that because, well, what else are you doing? But I think about it more like, well, did you actually pray? Because sometimes I'll say, okay, I'm praying for you. And if I don't pray right in that moment, I forget and I don't do it. Yep. And then I was thinking about, wow, you know, if everybody who said, I'm praying for this, actually really then did pray for it. Wow, like things would actually change. Words have power. Prayer has an enormous amount of power because it's your connection straight to God, you know? I think that's a really important thing, that when we say we're praying for something, stop
2: do
1: and
2: it.
1: Actually pray for it right then.
2: If you're going to say you're going to do it, do it.
1: Yeah, because prayer changes things.
2: Period.
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0: Ben Fuller is coming to the State Fair next Wednesday, September 2nd. 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
1: I read this fascinating article talking about if you use this one investigative tool when you read the Bible, it will help you fully understand. It will help you understand better. Hmm. And it's the W&H. Who, what, where, when, how, and why.
2: Oh, that makes sense.
1: I had, that was a eureka moment for me because I've always done that. It's like, okay, what am I reading? And what is going on when this was being written?
2: Hmm.
1: And then the weird part is I started to feel guilty because it's just, I'm just supposed to accept this. This is the inspired word of God. I'm supposed to accept it. And I'm not supposed to, I don't think I was questioning it, but I was asking questions.
2: Yeah. Well, I think because you wanted more information, probably. You are, you're definitely somebody who digs and you want like all the context. And so it makes sense that you'd be like, well, who was this and what were they doing and how did they get there?
1: And to me, that makes it that much more interesting. It's more tactile to me. What other way is there to read it? Because that's the only one I really know.
2: Yeah. My pastor growing up, he always said, if you see the word therefore, then you have to say, what is it there for? And so then he's like, you need to go back up a couple of verses and find out why is it saying that, you know? And that always stuck with me because I would just read it, you know? Or you take a verse out of context and you're like, oh, blah, blah, blah.
1: Oh, boy.
2: Therefore, I say, but why? Why did he say that? You know? So I think it really helps you to not misinterpret things, too, when you ask questions and you pay attention.
1: Okay. Could you write a note that I could send to my childhood pastor?
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9: 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Mostly comfortable conditions, partly to mostly sunny. Highs in the valley, 75 degrees. On the coast, it's going to be breezy, partly sunny, and cooler with 55 to 60 degree highs. In the Willamette Valley Weather Center, I'm Robert Pratt.

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We've got the music handled. Welcome to Hope 107.9 and 96.9 in Eugene.

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1: Have you ever discovered an escalator that played music? This is yet another example of how you infect my brain and you don't leave me alone even when you're not around.
2: You're welcome.
1: I don't even remember where I was, but there was this long escalator.
2: Yeah.
1: And this escalator was making this squeak pattern. It was rhythmic. And I'm listening to it, and all of a sudden, I start humming along with it. For those who don't know, the theme to Doug is Kristen's on-hold music in her brain.
2: Yeah, but isn't that nice? So yeah, you're welcome. Yeah. I feel like that's great.
1: Yeah.
2: There is never silence in my brain, because when I'm not thinking about something, I'm singing Doug. Do-do-do-do-do-do-do. When I'm walking down the grocery aisles looking like for, I don't know, milk, I'm like, do-do-do.
1: Well, she's got something to do for the next hour.
3: Last week, my wife and I were cleaning the kitchen after dinner with the grandkids when my grandson came running in to proclaim Big Sister had removed all the Kleenex from the box. My need for cleanliness and control was activated. But then this sweet, precious six-year-old held up an empty box of Kleenex and said, "But Papa, it makes the perfect mailbox." The next morning when I needed a hanky, I realized the kids had jammed the 2-foot mountain of Kleenex back into the imaginative mailbox. I chuckled, blew my nose, and then heard God's simple whisper. The box of Kleenex was a mess, but each piece still worked perfectly. At Hope 107.9, we are here so when life feels like it's been stuffed into a box filled with chaos and disorder, you can find God's hope. Thank you for listening and for partnering with us as we build a community of hope throughout Oregon.
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0: Good morning. You're listening to Weekends with Skip and Kristen on Hope 107.9. Sometimes I think if I had to take English as a second language, my head would explode.
1: Yeah, I'd probably quit, right? It's a weird language. It does not make sense. Okay, I was thinking about this the other day because I was vacuuming my floor with a vacuum.
0: Right.
1: And then I was like, you mop the floor with a mop, but then you don't broom the floor with a broom. You sweep the floor with a broom. What's up with that?
0: Yeah, I don't know. But if you really want to add something to that, my grandmother used to call the vacuum the sweeper.
1: Well, that is just wrong.
0: Yeah, and there are two thoughts I have when you said this. One, I have no earthly idea. And two, you are spending way too much time around me because that is the most...
1: Yes, because now this is what I think of.
0: This is the most random question.
1: What have you done to me? Now I can't just vacuum my floor in peace. Now I have to think about things.
0: Well, here, next time you find yourself brooming the floor.
1: Right.
0: R-E-A-D is?
1: Oh, yeah. Red.
0: Or?
1: Read.
0: Mm-hmm.
1: Yep.
0: That one is...
1: Yep, thinking about that one a lot.
0: That one has befuddled me ever since I was a child. But also, right, like last rites. R-I-T-E.
1: Yeah. What is this?
0: R-I-G-H-T and then W-R-I-T-E.
1: Need a nap. Oh, but a knapsack. K-N-A-P.
0: Okay. We now have a hobby.
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8: A slightly cooler and very pleasant weekend ahead of us with valley highs of about 75 degrees under partly to mostly sunny skies. Along the coast is going to be breezy and very cool with temperatures of 55 to 60 in the Willamette Valley Weather Center. I'm Robert Pratt.

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1: It's always on in my office. You know, God has blessed me with this job, even though it seems over my head. It just reminds me that He's there for me and He will get me through it. I remember.

0: 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Random question.
1: Okay.
0: Have you been getting a lot of sleep lately?
1: No. Why? Can you tell?
0: There is nothing more entertaining in this world. And tell me it's not true that when people you love get a bad case of the giggles and they just can't stop.
1: I think I snorted a few minutes ago.
0: I am one of those people who actually laughs at a funeral. I get the giggles.
1: Oh, because it's a little awkward?
0: I think it's a coping mechanism.
1: Yeah.
0: And my body's going, don't cry. So my body goes, okay, let's chuckle.
1: And then the more you think about not laughing, the more you want to laugh.
0: It's the worst,
1: man.
0: That's
1: what I'm saying. It is the worst.
0: It is terrible worst. Timing. And the funny thing is if you, the best audience in the world is when you're trapped in the car with a friend of yours who has the giggles and you could just say, bananas! And then they just go.
1: Why is that funny? That's not funny.
0: I rest my case. So, do we ask the question, share with us the most inopportune moment you got the giggles?
1: Oh, yeah, I like it. Okay. Coastal Farm and Ranch,
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1: I'm 56 years old. 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I've never in my life been so uplifted by the choice of songs and the music.

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1: Can I bring out the soapbox? Because I got to get this off my chest. It involves texting.
2: Guys, I don't care how important the conversation is. There are places where you should not be texting and carrying on a conversation. First and foremost, the men's room at the urinal. You know, I'm trying to get to where you are, pal, and you're just do. But as it turns out, you're just texting away, having a grand old conversation. Do it somewhere else, will ya? And don't carry on, ladies, do not carry on conversations on the phone when you're in the toilet. It's weird. It's weird for the people around you.
3: Yeah, I can't do that. We had one of our coworkers one time, she was telling me a story, but I was walking to the bathroom and she's like, oh, can I talk to you while you're in there? And I said, no.
2: No. I got a pretty good idea. I know who it is. I will bet you money I know who it is.
3: If you want to get your husband out of the bathroom faster, just turn off the Wi-Fi. But in a public urinal, it's probably worse.
2: No, it's my public service, but that's my public plea.
4: Last week, my wife and I were cleaning the kitchen after dinner with the grandkids when my grandson came running in to proclaim Big Sister had removed all the Kleenex from the box. My need for cleanliness and control was activated. But then this sweet, precious 6-year-old held up an empty box of Kleenex and said, but Papa, it makes the perfect mailbox. The next morning when I needed a hanky, I realized the kids had jammed the 2-foot mountain of Kleenex back into the imaginative mailbox. I chuckled, blew my nose, and then heard God's simple whisper. The box of Kleenex was a mess, but each piece still worked perfectly. At Hope 107.9, we are here so when life feels like it's been stuffed into a box filled with chaos and disorder, you can find God's hope. 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
9: 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Mostly comfortable conditions, partly to mostly sunny. Highs in the valley, 75 degrees. On the coast, it's going to be breezy, partly sunny, and cooler with 55 to 60 degree highs in the Willamette Valley Weather Center. I'm Robert Pratt.

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2: You remember a few days ago you were talking about the scariest verse of the Bible?
3: Yes.
2: And I really couldn't think of one. Okay, thanks a bunch for this. The other night, I woke up, bolt up in the bed, and I remembered, oh, that's it. That is the scariest verse in the Bible.
3: What?
2: Behold, I stand at the door and knock. Because I have it dusted. I haven't cleaned out the cat box. There's, I'm thinking like, he's going to show up at the door. I'm going to open the door and he's going to judge my housekeeping skills.
3: And you're like, I'm not ready.
2: I'm not. No. If he could like send out an emissary or someone to show up a couple minutes early or pull up in the driveway and like get himself like made up and stuff, that would give me a couple of minutes to at least get the vacuum running.
3: I like it. I like it because, you know, you're making it into like, you know, an everyday thing. But the spiritual aspect about it is so true, too, because sometimes yes. I feel like we're so not ready. Like, and it could be that we're not ready because we're like, oh, I don't really want to leave my kids. Like, you know, like I don't want to, you know, be done with this. Like, I still have things I want to accomplish. But also sometimes it's like, OK, my heart's not ready. I still have to forgive this person and that person. And so.
2: Right. And that part, that's a lot harder.
3: Right?
2: Yeah.
3: Yeah.
2: So the bottom line here is don't worry about it. The dust will keep.
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4: 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When your cooling system has to work too hard, ice can form and shut it down completely. So keep your thermostat set above 68. Make sure all registers are open and unobstructed and that filters are clean. Also, keep your system turned on, because once it falls behind, trying to recover can overstress the system. This extreme weather tip is courtesy of Hendrix Heating and Air Conditioning.
5: So apparently matchmaking is over a $10 billion industry nowadays. And since I'm pretty sure God was the first matchmaker back in the garden, it seems like an industry with some staying power. So, since we're here on Hope 107.9 trying to show you that you'd be dating show crazy to not use our direct lender mortgage company for your new home purchase or cash out refinance, we thought we'd put ourselves out there with our own profile. 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

0: Ben Fuller is coming to the State Fair next Wednesday, September 2nd. It's who I am in the
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1: Do you know anything about this trad mom? Trad, for lack of a better word.
2: Trad wife?
1: Mm-hmm. Trad wife. Okay. Okay, so in a nutshell.
2: It's like a 50s style.
1: But your mom's at home. She's wearing the cute dress and the pearls, and she's vacuuming in high heels, and all the meals are just wonderful and everything, and she takes care of the kids in the house and whatever the hubby wants when he gets home, yada, yada, yada. And I was reading this article, and it said exhaustion is the main contributor to the rise in trad wife popularity.
2: Oh, that's interesting. So what does that mean?
1: For years, women have been told what? You can do whatever you want. You could have a thriving career. You could raise emotionally healthy children, have a great marriage, stay physically fit, remain spiritually grounded, and do it all without collapsing.
2: Yeah, it's hard.
1: Yeah. Meanwhile, the world around you is just like doing nothing to support you. It's just pouring more coal and garbage on top of you. Mm-hmm. Childcare is expensive. Mm-hmm. Work culture is brutal. Community is disappearing. Churches praise family values without actually doing anything to help families carry the weight of all that.
2: It's heavy.
1: So all of a sudden, someone flashes pictures of June Cleaver. You're going like, all right, I'll do that.
2: Yeah. When I think of a traditional woman, I think about the Proverbs 31 woman. And that woman was out doing all this stuff that we're doing now. And you know what? Like, it doesn't really talk about how, was she tired? Was she exhausted? We don't see that part of her, but we do see that she does all the things. Like, she works and she takes care of the house and she takes care of the kids. And so, I don't know.
1: We would love to hear what you all think about this. Is this, ladies, a great alternative? Are you even capable of trying that in the world that you're living in right now? Join the conversation.
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12: A slightly cooler and very pleasant weekend ahead of us with valley highs of about 75 degrees under partly to mostly sunny skies. Along the coast is going to be breezy and very cool with temperatures of 55 to 60. In the Willamette Valley Weather Center, I'm Robert Pratt.

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1: You guys, I listen to you every day. I work at a daycare. I have the radio on for the kids at nap time. It's the station that I always put on that always lifts me up.

0: Good morning. You're listening to Weekends with Skip and Kristen on Hope 107.9. How many denominations do you think there are globally?
1: Oh, I don't know. Like 60? I don't know.
0: According to this article that I read, and I don't know if they're being sarcastic or what, 47,000.
1: What?
0: Yeah.
1: Really?
0: Yeah.
1: That's cuckoo bananas.
0: Here's the question. Why? And do we really need that many different denominations? More and more younger people, the under 30 crowd, when they turn to church and faith, it's non-denominational.
1: Yeah.
0: It's the fastest growing church, especially among the under 30 crowd, because it's like, look, we just want faith. We want to do what we do. But I did discover this. The main difference, you have historic splits, mm-hmm. like the Church of England and Henry VIII, and you have situations where people don't want to sing hymns. They want to sing elevation worship, or they don't want a pastor who just gets up there and vibes. They want someone who's hellfire damnation. That's where I grew up. And and others have just services where there's no sermon at all.
1: Yeah.
0: And I guess it just comes down to what pleases you as an individual.
1: I think also it's funny because like I've gone to two non-denominational. So the one I grew up in had Baptist roots. So like you could see the Baptist trend there.
0: Oh, yeah.
1: And then and the one that I've been at for the past like decade has charismatic roots. So it's funny because they, even though they're non-denom, they still have some roots in there. So you can kind of see them. But it's really funny because I'm laughing because when we go to heaven, there's no denomination.
0: Oh, no.
2: 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Jesus is King! 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
1: With everything going on in the world, I leave Hope on in the car because it brings peace into my day. The peace that I get when I think about God.

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1: Well, truthfully, I knew AI was good at all sorts of stuff, but not this.
2: Well, I figured if it can do all these other things, it probably can do my color analysis.
1: Of course.
2: So I Googled it because I keep seeing all these videos of people doing their color analysis and I cannot understand it. I'm like, what do you mean that one color looks better than the other color?
1: Right.
2: Just, I can't tell, right? So I asked ChatGPT to act as an expert in color analysis. And okay. And then it had me like upload all these pictures with different colors. And then it told me I am a soft autumn. And I said, that sounds so cute. And it gave me all of the colors that I should be wearing. And what's really, really, really, really, really, really, really fun and exciting is that those are all the colors I already buy for myself. So it's like olive, sage green, navy, burnt orange, like all these colors that I already build my closet with. And I was like, oh my gosh, I must have been just color analysising myself because I like how those colors look on me. So I was like, nice.
1: You didn't know you were that good, did you?
2: No, I feel very validated. Also, there's some other colors in there that I don't own. So now I can go shopping.
1: Oh, well, there's the bonus. My entire wardrobe consists of whatever free t-shirt I'm given and what's in the bag from Target when she comes home.
3: Last week, my wife and I were cleaning the kitchen after dinner with the grandkids when my grandson came running in to proclaim Big Sister had removed all the Kleenex from the box. My need for cleanliness and control was activated. But then this sweet, precious six-year-old held up an empty box of Kleenex and said, "But Papa, it makes the perfect mailbox." The next morning when I needed a hanky, I realized the kids had jammed the 2-foot mountain of Kleenex back into the imaginative mailbox. I chuckled, blew my nose, and then heard God's simple whisper. The box of Kleenex was a mess, but each piece still worked perfectly. At Hope 107.9, we are here so when life feels like it's been stuffed into a box filled with chaos and disorder, you can find God's hope. 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
9: 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And all along the coast, it's going to be slightly breezy with partly sunny skies, highs of 55 to 60. In the Willamette Valley Weather Center, I'm Robert.

0: Ben Fuller is coming to the State Fair next Wednesday, September 2nd. 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
1: And then I went to my boss and said, can we play it in the office? And he's like, well, sure. Every day when I need an extra push, I put on the station and it really makes our day go great.

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1: Okay, remember the other day I was kind of half joking that Nonas, Abuelas, Grammys are the embodiment of the hands and feet of Jesus on earth.
2: Okay.
1: I want to give you an example.
2: Okay.
1: Years ago, a bunch of us in the neighborhood went to a golf tournament. And we're coming home and we're all starving. So Frank Penimpede, whom I love dearly, Frank says, hey, tell you what, let me call Lee. Lee is Lisa. That's his wife.
2: Okay.
1: The most long-suffering Nona on the planet and one of the most beautiful people. I love and adore her so much. He gets on the phone. Lee, we're coming over. Make dinner. Hangs up. Nine of us showing up. Completely unannounced. What does Lee do? She opens up the pantry. By the time we get there, there's her pepperoni bread, which is amazing.
2: Oh, I want that.
1: She made chicken parm, and because she found out I was coming, she made a batch of cream puffs.
2: Ooh!
1: Uh-huh. And the only thing I thought of is, this must be what it was like for those 5,000-7,000 people who showed up and got fed loaves and fishes. That woman is the hands and feet. There is nobody in this world that could take a can of tuna and half a bag of flour and make enough pizza for 50 people.
2: But I love that because, you know, we're supposed to be like Jesus, right? And so I think we really grab onto things that really resonate with us. And I love that that's the part of Jesus that she resonated with. She's like, you know what I could do? I can feed the people.
1: Yeah. That is pure love. And that is absolute joy. And that's the kind of person this world needs more of.
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1: 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Welcome to our favorite part of the week when we get to shine the spotlight on our superstar kids. Now, we received an email from Mary telling us about her fifth grader, Joseph.
2: 3-4 years ago, we got involved with a nonprofit, and with that, we were feeding homeless in our area. It was stuff that was donated to us. Went to the senior building that we go to once a month, and we feed them by making meals there. And then when Christmas comes around, stuff was donated. We deliver to those to families in need.
3: That's amazing.
2: And giving baskets and
1: incredible. He's really taking that the hands and feet of Jesus thing to the nth degree, isn't he?
2: He is. He's been through a lot himself with his dad being sick.
3: Mm.
2: So he's just been like this. It's just been natural for him. He's given away his own toys to people in need for Christmas.
1: Oh, come on. Well, Andy gets A's and B's, so that's, as a mom, you got to be tickled to death.
2: He's a great kid. I was kind of raised to help those in need and, you know, do things just because you want to, not because you expect something in return.
3: What do you think is inside Joseph that really makes him want to do that?
2: It's just been something that's been a drive for him. He looks to help people. He'd rather, you know, if he gets money, he'd rather go try to buy a blanket for a homeless person than, say, let me go buy a video game. He'd rather be outside sharing his toys with other people.
1: What an incredible young man.
3: Mary, we are just so thrilled to be able to name Joseph our superstar kid of the week.
2: He'd love that. I appreciate y'all.
3: We appreciate you. Thanks for being part of our family. Ooh, and if there's a good kid doing great things in your life, well, we want to know all about them. So text the word kid to 54214, and then maybe next week your good kid will be our superstar kid of the week.
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8: 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One thing we see is how credit card debt and monthly interest are crushing great families across the country. 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If you're tired of the burden, we are United Faith Mortgage.
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9: 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The weather is perfect, so turn off the screens and take the kids and grandkids down to the corner store for a Slurpee. Mostly sunny skies. Saturday's high 75 degrees. Along the coast between Newport and Lincoln City, you'll need a windbreaker because it's only going to warm up to about 60. In the Willamette Valley Weather Center, I'm Robert Pratt.

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0: Albany.
1: I live for the crank the music up, sing at the top of your lungs music moments. Hey, I'm Candace. Whether you're singing at the top of your lungs, having a dance party with the little ones in your house, or opening your heart to a moment of worship, that's what we're all about.

0: dove that we have had nesting twice now on top of the light that's right by our front door has apparently gone with her babies. Here on Hope 107.9, I'm Misty Jordan. It's been really fun. Over the summer, we got to see two babies each time being born, and we could see her feeding them on the ring cam. And as frustrating as it's been trying to keep deliveries out of that alcove so she doesn't either knock eggs out of the nest or knock little babies out, it's been pretty heartwarming to watch both times. We didn't move the nest the first time, so she actually added to it this time. And we're wondering if maybe this has just become the permanent place she is going to choose to nest. And I was joking to my husband, what if we decorated that area out there and made it a little homier for her? What if we put up little signs? Live, coo, love, bless this nest. We could have one that says, in this nest, we are real. We hatch, we coo, we eat worms, but most importantly, we love. I think a mourning dove would absolutely go to Hobby Lobby for these signs if she could. We're going to make this nest so homey she never leaves.
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0: Ben Fuller is coming to the State Fair next Wednesday, September 2nd. It's who I am in the eyes
1: of the Father. 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

0: you need a pick-me-up and maybe a llama story, you've come to the right place. 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
1: If you have a cholesterol problem or you know somebody who does, maybe you'll be interested in this. 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
1: So.
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1: They're not good for you, and that's our fault, and we're real sorry.
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13: It's a perfect day to visit your favorite hiking spot because it's going to be a comfortable mid-70s day under partly to mostly sunny skies. And all along the coast, it's going to be slightly breezy with partly sunny skies, highs of 55 to 60. In the Willamette Valley Weather Center, I'm Robert Pratt.

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Midweek full-blown praise event at Misty here on Hope 107.9. Ben Fuller is performing at the State Fair this coming Wednesday. We'd love to see you there. Pack the place out. Show them some love. It's going to be a great time. 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
1: People don't need more information. 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And as soon as we establish ourselves as very safe people to have those conversations, and not in a very mystical way, but to say, I see the trajectory of your life leading to these really beautiful places. How can I help you get there?

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1: I'm at work, and I won't listen to any other radio station because a lot of times when I'm going through a difficult time and I just pour my heart out to a song, it really helps keep me calm and get focused on the right things.

0: The need to get revenge on those who hurt you is strong, stronger in some of us than others. Really, really want to see people pay when they do me wrong. This is Hope 1079. My name's Misty. You ready for the reason that you don't need revenge? Faith over revenge every time. Because this is actually the best revenge out there. Is for the people who tried to break you, watch God rebuild you right in front of them. Can you imagine how tough a pill that is to swallow? Well, first off, it shouts out God because through him all things are possible. And we know that he prepares the table for us in the presence of our enemies. I mean, that's straight from the Bible. He sees what went down as much as anybody else, and he's going to take care of it. Trust. But can you imagine actively trying to break somebody down, to break their spirit, and then watch God rebuild them to be twice the person they were before that? I would say faith greater than revenge every single time. God can do it so much better than we can.
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0: When you have dated somebody and it ends with you not dating them any longer, do you unfriend them on social media? You're on Hope 107.9, I'm Misty Jordan. They just did a recent survey, and about 80% of the people they talked to, they're like, yeah, I don't unfriend my exes on social media or unfollow them. And I got to thinking about the guy that I was dating before I got into a relationship with my now husband. I did not remove him from my friends list after we broke up. But here's why. It's because I don't delete anybody. Like, I don't really think about it. And he wasn't somebody who posted a lot, so he wasn't like popping up in my feed to remind me that he was there. So that was why I never took him off my list. But I remember a few weeks into dating Jason, he was like, I have a confession to make. And I said, what? And he goes, you left your laptop open and it was on Facebook. And I went in and I unfriended Brian. And that was the guy's name. I guess it was eating him up inside. And I was like, well, the fact that I didn't even notice you unfriended him, that should tell you everything you need to know. I'm not paying attention. I don't care. Though he does periodically still ask me if Brian would still be on my friends list if he hadn't deleted him. And they say women don't let things go.
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8: 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The weather is perfect, so turn off the screens and take the kids and grandkids down to the corner store for a Slurpee. Mostly sunny skies. Saturday's high 75 degrees. Along the coast between Newport and Lincoln City, you'll need a windbreaker because it's only going to warm up to about 60. In the Willamette Valley Weather Center, I'm Robert Kraft.

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0: Ben Fuller is coming to the State Fair next Wednesday, September 2nd. It's who I am in the eyes
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1: People are keen on reconciliation, and it's a small group of people that will actually do the heavy work of reconciliation to say, man, I've got something to learn in this. 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But think about who you need to square things up with and then show up for that.

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1: One little reminder, if you ever struggle with this, because I do, that God's promises are rock solid. Rock solid. So if he says, look, death is not the last word, for instance, you can bank on it, because the words are action. It even says, in the beginning was the word. Like his words really matter. There's another scripture even says, he speaks a word and the earth melts. Mm-hmm. God said, let there be light. And bam. Like, so the words themselves are actions, 100% related. There's a complete direct relationship between what he says and what is happening and going to happen. 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

Wouldn't it be crazy to get up to heaven and encounter somebody who says, by the way, I'm here because you had a sticker on your car? 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
1: Always on in my office. You know, God has blessed me with this job, even though it seems over my head. It just reminds me that He's there for me and He will get me through it.

0: Is self-awareness the key to not only surviving, but thriving in the face of things that try to come at you in life? You're on Hope 107.9, I'm Misty Jordan. I wish I could remember what podcast I heard this on. It was just kind of a random clip that I ran across, but listen to this.
1: Be very afraid of the people who are very aware of themselves.
2: Once you know and accept all of the ugly parts of yourself that you know you have or that you know you have been, nothing and nobody can stop you.
0: I thought it was kind of an interesting perspective. You know, I think I am pretty self-aware of my negative qualities, maybe even to a fault. But there's some stuff that I've accepted about myself. What if I didn't accept that, though? What if not only acknowledging the parts of me that are not where I want them to be, like, there's nothing wrong with that, but acknowledging who I was created to be and who I am according to God, because I think that is really going to make somebody quite dangerous to anybody who wants to knock them down in life. When you know who you are in God's eyes, when you know who He created you to be, I mean, try to stand in your way. Try. It's not going to work out well for that person. Let's just say that.
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9: The perfect day to visit your favorite hiking spot, because it's going to be a comfortable mid-70s day under partly to mostly sunny skies. And all along the coast, it's going to be slightly breezy with partly sunny skies, highs of 55 to 60. In the Willamette Valley Weather Center, I'm Robert Pratt.

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2: Oh.

Don't even ask me how many times I have re-microwaved my coffee today. Hey, I'm Candace. I have two kids under three, and that means that I often forget where my coffee is, but then remember I desperately need it.

0: Well, now that weird Oreo and Kentucky Fried Chicken collab in China is making a lot more sense. On Hope 107.9, I'm Misty Jordan. They literally released a cookie with the chocolate Oreo, and inside the creme filling was made to taste like the KFC 7 herbs and spices. Well, they did it because KFC China is releasing an Oreo chicken burger, and it is exactly what it sounds like. So the base of the sandwich is a fried chicken thigh filet. The toppings, you're going to have a scoop of mashed potatoes smothered in crushed Oreo cookie pieces, and the bread is two jet black buns, and they are meant to taste like Oreos. So the whole thing looks like just a big oversized Oreo cookie, but with chicken in it. Can we check on China? Has anybody done that? They do not appear to be okay.
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Ben Fuller on stage, State Fair. That is this coming Wednesday, by the way. Man, he is a great live show. If you've never seen him, we'd love to have you join us. 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

0: Ben Fuller is coming to the State Fair next Wednesday, September 2nd. 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

Wickham has a new book out. Maybe there's a fan in the house who would enjoy that in their stocking or under the tree. I can't believe it's already time to be thinking about that stuff. It's called Everyday Hallelujah, and you can find it wherever books are sold. Here he is with Prouder Now on Hope 107.9.

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1: You don't know that story?
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3: 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And I think it's the story, like a boy comes across a lion. So I'm trying to remember this. Lion's got a thorn in his paw.
2: Mm-hmm.
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3: Shows up and takes care of whatever issue. I don't know, but I presume it's wild animals or something.
2: Okay.
3: It's probably not legal trouble. 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
2: Remember me, Billy?
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9: 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If you're taking a Frisbee out to the beach, you'll need a good jacket because it's partly sunny, very breezy and cool with temperatures in the low 60s. In the valley, sunshine's going to last all day, 75 degrees for the high. In the Willamette Valley Weather Center, I'm Robert Kraft.

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We never forget when people do us wrong, but man, it's kind of crazy to think that God, who, well, let's face it, we do a lot wrong against him, and when we ask for forgiveness, he just removes that as far from us as the east is from the west, so far we can't even comprehend. It's Casting Crowns on Hope 107.9.

0: comedy.
1: Who doesn't love a good mountaintop story? Hi, I'm Lori. Yeah, those are great, but most of life happens in the messy middle, right? So if today feels a little less than remarkable, know that God's in the details that you think no one sees. You are seen, you are known, and you

0: know if you've been inside a Costco lately. Christmas decorations are already out. Here on Hope 107.9, I'm Misty Jordan. I see a lot of frustration, especially on social media, people talking about, like, we're just moving everything farther and farther back. Can't we take time to enjoy the season that we're in? And as somebody who loves the early drop of the pumpkin spice latte, I will tell you it's not about trying to rush into a new season without appreciating the one that we're in. I think we can all agree times have been really, really tough. It's been a hard year. I feel like every year since COVID has just been more and more difficult for a wide array of reasons. And like, we're just kind of watching the world burn down around us at this point. Why not give a little more time to the things that bring joy into our lives? And that's going to include a PSL. That's maybe going to include putting up some Christmas decorations early. It doesn't mean you can't appreciate what you're in. You're just adding to the joy in your life. And I don't think there's anything wrong with that. So drink your PSL happily. If you want to put up a Christmas wreath on your front door, do that. God gave us joy for a reason. Let's employ it.
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I'll tell you why in 5 minutes. 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

0: on my mind. Well, now that weird Oreo and Kentucky Fried Chicken collab in China is making a lot more sense. On Hope 107.9, I'm Misty Jordan. They literally released a cookie with the chocolate Oreo, and inside the creme filling was made to taste like the KFC 7 herbs and spices. Well, they did it because KFC China is releasing an Oreo chicken burger, and it is exactly what it sounds like. So the base of the sandwich is a fried chicken thigh filet. The toppings, you're going to have a scoop of mashed potatoes smothered in crushed Oreo cookie pieces, and the bread is two jet black buns, and they are meant to taste like Oreos. So the whole thing looks like just a big oversized Oreo cookie, but with chicken in it. Can we check on China? Has anybody done that? They do not appear to be okay.
1: Last week, my wife and I were cleaning the kitchen after dinner with the grandkids when my grandson came running in to proclaim Big Sister had removed all the Kleenex from the box. My need for cleanliness and control was activated. But then this sweet, precious six-year-old held up an empty box of Kleenex and said, "But Papa, it makes the perfect mailbox." The next morning when I needed a hanky, I realized the kids had jammed the 2-foot mountain of Kleenex back into the imaginative mailbox. I chuckled, blew my nose, and then heard God's simple whisper. The box of Kleenex was a mess, but each piece still worked perfectly. At Hope 107.9, we are here so when life feels like it's been stuffed into a box filled with chaos and disorder, you can find God's hope. 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
8: It's a very enjoyable late summer vibe just about everywhere, with valley highs of 75 degrees under partly sunny skies. And along the coast, you're going to need a jacket, because with partly sunny skies, we're only seeing temperatures in the low 60s. In the Willamette Valley Weather Center, I'm Robert Pratt.

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And Brant, just want to remind you of the words of Jesus. 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I've overcome the world.